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0: and of Green Gables, but with a spirited East Coast twist. It's Theater Network's production of Oh, Anne. 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
1: Every citizen has the right to life, liberty and security to the person, your own security, not some flip-flop towel-headed police officer who doesn't even speak Canadian. 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

And good evening, beginning the midnight hours this week with something from the David Restivo Trio. Welcome. That was from his album of a couple of years back called Arancina, and the track was called Palermo Street Scenes, part of a whole suite, a Sicilian suite, he calls it. Four pieces, about 20 minutes in length. One of these weeks I should play the whole suite. We are going to carry on now with Victoria, another Toronto-based guy, Neil Swainson, and he put out an album 24 called Here for a While. It features the sextet featuring Rennie Rosenthal on piano and Brad Turner on trumpet. So we're going to play Swainson from Here for a While, track called LaGrange Point, and then we're going to play something from Rennie Rosenthal and then something from Brad Turner. So it's a little thematic sort of thing. So here we go with Neil Swainson.

That's Brad Turner from his album of last year, working with his trio and joined there by Jack Duncan on percussion. Title track to Love for Sale. Before Mr. Turner, Vancouver-based Mr. Turner, we heard someone who started off in the West Coast. I believe she lives in New York now, from one of her old albums. It was Rennie Rolfness, nearly a quarter century ago, called Life on Earth. And we heard The Senegal Sun and Neil Swainson, Toronto-based, another West guy who started on the West Coast from a couple of years ago. Here for a While was the album, and we heard LaGrange Point. All right, it's 26 minutes now after 9 o'clock. You're listening to The Midnight Hours. In this next set, we're going to have a couple of horn-based groups to start things off. And we got the all-woman sax quartet, The Empress, from their album Square One. We're going to listen to Instant Composure. And then right after that, we're going to go to local band The Brass Tactics. So here we go, Furso with The Empress.

0: That's Aruj Aftab, Pakistani singer, poet, composer, producer, from her album of a couple years ago, her most recent album called Night Rain. The track was called Whiskey. Before that, we heard Edmonton's Brass Tactics, a little thing called 8-Bit, and lots of horns in that band. And then we started off with the Empress, which is four women sax players and with a rhythm section in behind them. The album was Square One, and the track we heard is called Instant Composure. All right, it's, what are we at here, 9:42? Yeah, so we'll be back right after this.
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0: Toronto's Ernesto Cervini is releasing or appearing on albums all the time. A couple years ago, he put together a sextet called Turboprop, released an album called Canadian Songbook. He released it in 24. It was copyright in 23, and it was actually recorded in 22. So there you go. As I say, with a sextet and all Canadian composers, got a little bit of B&L in here and some of his own stuff, and we are going to listen to a tune that was written by Allison O, and it's called Oriel. Here we go. Ernesto Cervini.

Yeah.

world, whole world, whole world.

0: Up until that song played, every song I played so far tonight was from this century, and most were from this decade. That, though, is from 1956. It's one of the greatest songs ever recorded. Chet Baker wrote it, working there with Art Pepper and the Sextet. It's called The Root, and the album it was released on is called The Root. As an album, that session was never released until CDs came out. Earlier on, is released parts of packages and stuff like this and specials and stuff. So, but when CDs came out, they put the 60 minutes worth of stuff together and called it The Root, and that's the title track. Before that, we heard from the Ethnic Heritage Ensemble, Cahil El Sabar's trio, from their 50th anniversary release, Open Me, A Higher Consciousness of Sound and Spirit. Yeah, they released their first album back in 1981. This is, I think, their 16th release. Like El Zahir's in his 70s, they've been doing this forever. Anyways, the track we heard was called, well, you know that, but it was called, it's called The Whole World, It's in His Hands. And we began the set with Ernesto Cervini, his sextet, Turbo Prop, from an album called A Canadian Songbook. And we heard a thing called Oriole, written by Alison Orr. Oh, all right. What time is it here? We're just now, exactly 10 o'clock.
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0: A little while ago, I played some Brass Tactics and the Empress, a lot of horns, and so we're kind of going to do it again, but a little different. This next set has two guys who play the trombone on the letterhead. This next thing is Edmonton's Craig Brennan from an album called Small Rooms, working with pianist Florian Ross from a couple of years ago, and we're going to listen to something from that called If I Should Lose You, and then we're going to hear some Delfeo Marsalis right after that. Here we go with Craig Brennan.

Samara Joy, from her album 5 years ago, self-titled, and of course, that one is Stardust. Another standard before that, Delphil Marsalis and his non-nonet octet, whatever, doing Ellington's "Just Squeeze Me," and we began with a duet. Edmunds Craig Brennan and Florian Ross on piano, the album called Small Rooms Volume 2, and they did If I Should Lose You. So standards all the way through that set. All right, we're well into the second hour, coming up to the halfway point of the show. Mulgrew Miller was actually on that Delphil Marsalis thing, and so back in, was it 2007? He and his trio, Derek Hodge and Rodney Green, opened up the jazz room at the Kennedy Center. Of course, we all know the current crisis happening at the Kennedy Center. Anyways, they released a couple albums out of that, and we are going to listen to something from Volume 1 right now. Here's staying with the standards, we're going to play Hoagy Carmichael's Skylark.

Jimi Hendrix Band of Gypsies fans will recognize that. Buddy Miles wrote it. It's called Them Changes. That performance was by three guys who are older than dirt, Steve Gadd, Eddie Gomez, and Ronnie Cuber on the sax there, playing with the WR Big Band. They do a lot of albums with guests like that. Yeah, so Them Changes, Buddy Miles. Before that, from Toronto, Scott Marshall. Not as old as the guys on the previous album, but a bunch of gray hairs got together and released an album, or recorded an album called The Solitude Suite. Scott Marshall wrote all the tunes. And we heard Frugal Fuegel from that album. That was really quite good. And then we began with Mulgrew Miller doing Skylark from when they opened up the Kennedy Center.

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0: In this next set, we're going to hear from a couple of Calgary artists. First up, Katie George, and then we're going to go to Al Muirhead. Katie did this album with strings and featured it as part of the jazz festival this last year in a show with members of the symphony and the festival big band. Anyways, this is called If I'd Have Known.

0: That's Brother Jack McDuff, live in Seattle, doing a version of Bill Withers' Ain't No Sunshine. It's another one of Corey Reed's reel-to-reel albums. Some old tape found and digitized and released. So yeah, 1972 live, but it was released just a couple of years ago. Before Mr. McDuff, we heard from Al Muirhead out of Calgary doing All Blues. And we began with Katie George, also from Calgary, from her album With Strings, and a piece called If I'd Have Known. All right, it's 4 minutes now, past 11 o'clock.
1: Hello, everybody. This is James Brown, the Godfather of Soul, and you're tuned to CJSR. Look here, it's out of sight. Check it out.
0: Many years ago at the festival, I saw this woman from Chicago, played the piano and sang with her band. And she was good, except it was kind of a weird night. She was kind of fighting with her band and stuff. Anyways, we're going to play for you right now from Chicago, a woman who sings and plays the piano named Patricia Barber. And I can't remember if it's the same person, but it just, anyways, this is called What a Shame, Patricia Barber.

Our second trip into the 50s for the evening, that's Blue Mitchell from Blue Soul and a little thing called Minor Vamp. Morgan Childs doing Amanda Tossoff's re-entry on that piece. Amanda's the pianist in the band. And we began with pianist Willie Pickens with Straight No Chaser, Thelonious Monk composition. All right. Last week, the week before, we had a little thing about John Coltrane's 98th birthday. And one of the things I thought I might play as part of that, but didn't, was Harry Manck's version of Love Supreme. So I can play that now, and then we're going to come back with some John Coltrane right after that. Here's Harry Manck's.

Released back in 1992. That's obviously live at the King King in Los Angeles, 1992, the Red Devils, and they're doing a little thing called Devil Woman. Before that, we heard Mr. John Coltrane working with Tad Dameron, and that's from an album called Another Side of John Coltrane. It's a compilation of various people that he worked with over the years. We heard Soul Train, and we began with a John Coltrane tune, is very well known, Love Supreme, with words added by Harry Manx and produced by Harry Manx. And

0: And that's from Om Sweet Om. All right, it's you're listening to the Midnight Hours. It's now 11:37.
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0: All right, I'm going to start the last full set of the evening with Kenny Barron. This is the title track to his album, Concentric Circles.

Curtis Mayfield from Curtis with Move On Up. Before that, Alan Raymond, 2522 from his album Roadhouse. And we began that set with Concentric Circles by the Kenny Barron Quintet, title track to that album from 2018. All right, that's pretty much it for the show. We got about 3 minutes to midnight. Thanks for listening. The show's called Midnight Hours. My name's Colin. We're going to take you out tonight with Tommy Banks and his big band. Get a little bit in your soul. Have a great week.

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0: I pen a personal narrative and welcome you to hear a kid that ran a civil lyricist, the reason that they cherish us. 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
1: What do you hear when you see this? But what do you hear when you see this color? Anything?

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I'm a Gemini.

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1: Why is it that you believe you could project your insecurities on me because you never reached the height of your peak to succeed? 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All they have to do is leap and take flight.

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1: Hello.

0: What up, yo, buddy?
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2: 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Yeah.
0: How you like your buddy, brother? Straight up with polka dots. Grab your bones. Swing the hands.
3: Swing your hands.
0: Do the Sammy B, y'all.
3: Swing your hands.
0: Yeah.
3: Buddy.
0: Ali.

Your life is an instance. A rapper's a person who's mastered the sentence, but also a dentist. Yeah, that's confusing. Your thalamus crumbles, the palace is humble. Your pals in them fumble, and you right here all on your own. Now let's go back over and through the words of the poem. I can be anything that I wanna be. If I work hard at it, I'll be where I wanna be. Good job, I know I can.

0: never will you figure us out. 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I don't doubt.
1: Like air between wings, suspend disbelief. Imagining things, another passionate piece. 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Another delicate rhyme, a remedy for the grief.

0: Hey, chicken, yeah, check. 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Yeah,
1: yeah, yeah, yeah.
0: 88.5 FMCJSR. Yes, yes, yes.
1: Well, hey, it's Werb Burglar.

0: 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Radio. Coast
1: Thank
0: to
1: you
0: coast.
1: For tuning
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1: in.
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1: Yo.

0: But because of that, Mickey ain't here no more.
1: You didn't push him into anything! He was a grown man and he did what he had to do! And you don't fight to feel guilty for what happened. You don't! You were a champion, and you did what you were expected to do. And you did what I and everybody else thought you should do. And you want to tell me that those fights weren't real? That you were carried? Well, I don't believe it! It doesn't matter what I believe, because you're the one that's got to carry that fear around inside you. I'm afraid that everybody's going to take things away. Well, none of it's true. It doesn't matter if I do. It doesn't matter because you're the one that's got to settle it. Get rid of it.
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Peace.

0: 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What? 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
1: That's the thing.
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1: Where there's smoke, there's fire.
3: 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Slap you down.
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All but a dream. Abducted in the Maybach. We all trying to be up in Japan like K-pop. Programming that they watch. Tired of being brainwashed. About to take off. Smoking on that Bernie Madoff. Eat the rich, plead the fifth. Treat it like a layoff. Maybe on the brink of something big, then I skate off. You can never forgive me as of right now. Don't expect nothing less when the time's out. Fear falling never really pushed me to fly. Watch a man with his screws loose. Whoosh on by through the sky. Vanilla time cruise. L. Ron Hubbard take cover. Alien ship crash landed in the desert through the prism like a spectrum when the color changed. Eyes melted on my shoulders when the summer came. But you can't even explain to you 100 ways. Lone wolf.

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0: tomorrow morning. I don't know, Monday or something. Monday or something. Summertime, you know? All tired and sleep under my eyes, looking at myself in the mirror.
1: Who's that? Who's that? Are you listening?
0: Anyways, I'm one of a kind. Well, people like me, one of a kind. When life gives us lemons, we just take in the essence. Hear me? Don't look back, don't look back. Keep driving. You know what I'm saying? Leave the sourness behind you.
2: Keep driving.
0: Leave it to the streets. That's it. OTSS, only the strongest survive. Honda, baby.

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the ice pellets coat the rail, so I can't even tightrope it.

Hey, this is not Mike Love from the Beach Boys, but you are picking up good vibrations at the frequency of 88.5 megahertz. Be that, not Mick Jagger.

0: what's a poor robot to do when all the other robots seem to be so blue? 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

heart.

Which letter? 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Which number count? 88. 5. 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Right. 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

BBC World Service, and now history told by the people who were there. It's Witness History with me, Stefania Gotzer. I'm taking you back to the 1980s, when a secret operation to deliver planes to a country at war took place. It's the 6th of June, 1982, and 32-year-old Ruben Mimbela is starting work early. He's about to climb into an aircraft and fly

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But however you're tuning in, thanks for being here. I'm your miserable host, Crad, with you for another miserable Monday morning. Together, we're going to strive for positivity with 2 hours of excellent music. Some of it new, some of it old, and most of it eclectically organized. We've got music from Doug Hoyer, Amy Van Keeken, Bri Webb, and tons more. Too much for me to start naming right now, so let's just jump right into it with some brand new music from one of my favorite Canadian bands. A band that put up my favorite album of 2022? Apollo Ghosts out of Vancouver. They have an EP called Amethyst. Recorded on Gabriola Island, but lacking the chill island vibes. We've got more guitars than usual, bit of a harder edge. We've got climate anxiety, hopelessness, but delightful pop hooks all the same. So let's get to it with one of my favorite tracks. It's called Sunset Over IKEA on the mighty CJSR.

Johnston with IKEA, I Used to Be a Man. I'm going to dedicate that track to the previous owners of my house who installed an IKEA sink in our bathroom, which is its own special kind of nightmare to try and repair. Before that, Pavement with Date with IKEA from 1997's Brighten the Corners. It's from the Apollo Ghosts out of Vancouver. The Apollo Ghosts. It's just Apollo Ghosts. From their new release, Amethyst, that was Sunset over IKEA. IKEA themed to start the show today. You tuned to It Could Be Worse. I'm your miserable host, Crad. Slightly less miserable after three straight bangers. Let's continue now with some psychedelic music out of Montreal from a band called Fudge. It's Fudge with two U's, so you get to really luxuriate in pronouncing it. From their new release, Qu'un cauchemar devienne si vrai, that a nightmare becomes so real. That's pleasant. That a nightmare becomes so real. We're going to start this set off with the album Closer, Effacer ta mort, Erase Your Death on CJSR.

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from Napeyes. We heard Don't Be Right to close out that set. Ty Segall before that with The Bell from his new release, Three Bells. And we started that set off with the kind of Ty Segall sounding Fudge out of Montreal, Efface Ta Mort. You're back here with me in the loving arms of Crad. And it's Monday, so you know I'm miserable. All right, we're going to get back into the music now with Amy Van Keeken. She's got a release called Wave At Me. It's a beautiful EP. And if for some reason you haven't heard it yet, well, good news. We've got it queued up next. We're going to hear the title track. Let's listen to some music from Amy Van Keeken. This is Wave At Me, the title track from her brand new EP.

some beautiful lo-fi from 2016, Julia Brown with Abby's Song from an album called An Abundance of Strawberries. Some beauty for your miserable Monday. Smokey and the Feelings before that from a Pentagon Black compilation. We heard the track Sudden Death, and Amy Van Keeken kicked off that set. You're tuned to It Could Be Worse. I'm your miserable host, Crad. Coming up to the end of hour one of the show. Going back to 1999 with some Feist from the album Monarch. It's cool to love your family right here on CJSR.

dial up Take Another Walk on the Wild Side, and I couldn't play that for you without some context, so naturally we heard Walk on the Wild Side by Lou Reed from the Live in Italy album. High energy recordings of some classic Velvet Underground songs on that run. Check it out if you're a Lou Reed Velvets fan. Also, Bri Webb was in that set. We heard Older Than the Dirt. But now, dear listener, it's time for the BBC World Service 5 minutes of world news headlines, so check that out. Your miserable host, Cran, will be back right after that with another hour of eclectic new music. So don't touch that dial.

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6: Well, dear listener, you made it through the BBC World Service, and now here you are again in the loving arms of CRAD. Got 1 hour left in the show, and tons of old tracks that I've been listening to lately, but a couple new ones, and they're coming up in this first set. We've got music from Doug Hoyer, a track that isn't part of an album or EP yet, but may see a release on something soon. For now, you can get the single on his Bandcamp page, and probably streaming out there in the world as well. Before we get there, though, we're going to hear some music from Apollo Ghosts from their release Amethyst. I played a track from this at the beginning of the show, but I love it so much, I had to also play this track for you, because this track is my favorite. It's called Rave Heaven, sandwiched in the middle of these two tracks, going back to, I think, 2005 with some Nada Surf, a band that I love. On that note, here's Apollo Ghosts taking you to Rave Heaven on CJSR.

That's a long one from Doug Hoyer. The words I've said before. Before that, we heard from Not a Surf with Concrete Bed. From the 2005 release, The Weight is a Gift. And Apollo Ghosts kicked off that set. Amethyst, 7-track EP. We heard the track Rave Heaven. And listening to that over the weekend also just put me in the mood to hear some Not a Surf. And that's why they were in there. You're tuned to CJSR 88.5. I'm your host, Crad, your miserable host, Crad, here, and it could be worse. Trying to beat those Monday miserables with a good selection of eclectic music. Up next, a track that just gets locked in my head every once in a while from Sneaks. We're going to hear the track Look Like That. This whole album is very minimal. It's just basically bass and a drum machine, and that makes it very catchy and very good. So we're going to listen to the track Look Like That. And a couple of old school hip-hop tracks for you from a pair of excellent compilations, Big Apple Rappin' and Boombox. So don't touch that dial. Here's Sneaks on the mighty CJSR.

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from the Boombox compilation. That was The New Rap Language by The Treacherous Three. I love how old school hip-hop tracks like that can just go on for like 10 straight minutes with no real changes, nothing really musically different at any point in the song, but I also could listen to it for another like 20 more minutes if it just kept going with that groove. Anyway, before that, we heard from General Echo, Rappin' Dub Style. That's from Big Apple Rapping. Love that compilation. I dip into it not as often as I should, but as often as I can, I think. Sneaks, Look Like That, kicked off that set. And look at that, dear listener. We have like 20 minutes left in the show today. Approximately. I'm guesstimating here. Not much time to squeeze in some more goodness, so we're going to get right back into it. With instrumental post-rock covers act Japan Cakes. Well, I guess they're not strictly a covers act. They did write some originals, but the record that I know from them is their album-length cover of My Bloody Valentine's Loveless. So if you ever listen to My Bloody Valentine and you're like, I don't know, this music's too heavy for me for some reason, here's Japan Cakes chilling it down for you a little bit. So we're going to hear their version of When You Sleep. If you've ever wanted to hear My Bloody Valentine with Lap Steel, then this is for you. And a couple more goodies before I send you on your way. Stay tuned.

Whoa, playing the hits today. Cocteau Twins with Heaven or Las Vegas. Now that one's been on rotation a bit in my house and in my car, partly because I just sometimes get hooked on trying to figure out lyrics to this song because they're so inscrutable. But my daughter had a great question while I was playing in the car. She was like, is this song in English? What language is this? And I answered as honestly as I could with, kind of. She added the critique, they should sing more clearly. Wow. Shots fired at an all-time perfect track. Before that, we heard from Japan Cakes and their cover of My Bloody Valentine's When You Sleep. And if you like that, well, good news. Japan Cakes covered the entirety of My Bloody Valentine's Loveless. So if you want to hear like a very nice go-to-bed version of Loveless with a nice calm lap steel all over it, well, there's a whole record waiting for you, pal. Seek that one out. And Japan Cakes also covers Heaven or Las Vegas on a different album, so there you go. It's all connected. Everything's all connected for you. I'm not just haphazardly throwing tracks together. Dear listener, I think I've come a long way towards positivity today. Thank you for helping me be a little less miserable. It's been cool hanging out with you for 2 hours. We're going to close out the show with one of my favorite tracks from the legendary James Brown. His soundtrack to the film The Payback is great. It's basically excellent the whole way through. But my favorite track on it is Mind Power. This one's like a 12-minute workout, so I'm going to put it on now, say goodbye, and catch you next week with another set of eclectic new music. So please enjoy the next 12 minutes. It's going to get funky. There will be some flute. That's all I can promise you. Thanks for listening. See you next week.

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0: Yeah. 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People ask me how I'm doing. Do they really want to know?
1: Do they really want to know?
0: Do you really want to know? Or just waiting for a turn and hoping listen to a moan?
1: No, I can't complain.
0: Now, if I tell them how it is, are they really open ears?
1: Are they really open ears?
0: Go and make a big excuse. Tell me that you need to.

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Healthy living, and I keep it a buck like Dollar Tree. Family members steady dying for what? Boggles me. I had to cut back, sitting at work, standing on business, bed witness. The power of work,

right, welcome back to another Monday morning with me, Jay. It's currently exactly 9 a.m. And this morning I thought I would play some breakfast theme songs, which is, I'm pretty excited about it. I don't tend to eat a lot of breakfast, I'm kind of bad at it, but I figured maybe creating like a playlist, a little show about breakfast would inspire me and any others who aren't great at the habit of it. This morning I thought I'd start off with some songs about fruit, lots of fruit-themed titles going on. Fruit is a great breakfast option. I feel like it's nice to get a little something sweet in the morning. So, yeah, I'm just going to start off with some fruit-themed songs. It's such a beautiful day also out. I was biking and busing over, and I was looking outside, and the trees are so beautiful. There's a lot of beautiful colors outside, so if you get a chance to go outside, take a look at the colors. There's lots of like red and orange and yellow. I'm just super excited. It, like, the fall season is just such a good time. It gets a little chilly, but I feel like it smells good. It's just a very nostalgic time. So yeah, if you get a chance, it's a beautiful day, so go outside, take a look. I hope it continues to stay that way. Anyways, enough waffling. I'm going to get started. We're going to play this song called Plum by Widow Speak. I think they're from New York, so see if you can, I guess, what is the New York scene even sound like? It depends on the genre. Anyways, let's hear Plum.

All right, you just heard Honeydew Moon by Theo Kandel from his album Eating and Drinking and Being in Love. I think that is such a cute, short, sweet little song. I was just listening and I heard a little xylophone, I think, in there, which was really cute. Wait, is that what it's called? Yeah. I could be wrong. Anyways, I thought that was a cute song. The banjo and the electric guitar. It's kind of amazing when artists can put a whole bunch of different types of instruments together and that just kind of seem like they shouldn't go together. For me, like the banjo and the electric guitar, I'm like, really? Like, but people manage to do it a lot. Before that, we also heard People Eating Fruit by Caribou, which was a really long instrumental song. And then before that was Plum by Widow's Peak. So if anybody's catching on and just tuning in, those are all fruit-themed titled tracks. And I'm doing a lot of breakfast theme songs this morning because, you know, it's Monday morning. It's not 9 to 10. That's a pretty typical breakfast time. So next up, we're going to be getting some more breakfast songs. I'll be playing you some songs with, like, things that you eat with breakfast. We're doing a whole bunch of breakfast themes today. There's lots of breakfast type of things. I tried to do my best to bring in a lot of interesting music. I think it's kind of fun to categorize music and try and find new little themes and random songs that are titled with random categories, and all the songs aren't really related to each other, but you can bring them all together. That's kind of what, you know, my show is about. I feel like it's pretty eclectic, and I try and just bring random fun themes. So next up, I'm going to be playing you Honey Honey by Feist, which is a really fun one. And I know Honey Honey isn't really supposed to be like honey, like the eating honey, but I thought that would be kind of clever to include that. So yeah, and also the other thing I was thinking is maybe people could text in and tell me what their favorite breakfast spot is to eat in Edmonton. I feel like I'm not really familiar with a lot of the breakfast spots. I really tend to just go to this place called Albert's on 124th, which is a just kind of like simple little breakfast place. But text in 780-492-2577. What is your favorite breakfast spot in Edmonton? And I'll be happy to hear your guys' suggestions. All right, let's get back into the music. Here's Honey Honey.

All right, you just heard Slow Jam 1 by King Gizzard and the Lizard Wizard from I'm In Your Mind Fuzz. Before that, we heard Banana Pancakes by Jack Johnson from In Between Dreams. That's a fun one because you can kind of hear the rain in the background. I don't know if you can hear it on your end, but I could hear the rain in the background, which is kind of a cool sound design thing. And then before that was Honey Honey by Feist from The Reminder. If anyone's tuning in right now, I am playing breakfast songs. It's Monday morning, 9:30 seems like the right time to play some breakfast songs. Mostly it's like basically just the titles. Some of the songs are about breakfast. Some of them I'm kind of twisting to kind of fit the theme. But that's kind of the fun of it. Next up, I'll be playing you a song called Vitamin C. It's kind of an odd one, I think. It's kind of odd, but it's kind of a fun one. Vitamin C, because you should be taking your vitamins every morning. I don't, but it's part of the breakfast routine for many, so I thought I would include Vitamin C. And then we'll be getting into some more fun breakfast songs. So text in, tell me your favorite breakfast spot. Anonymous Metalhead said Route 99 is a good recommendation. I might have heard of that, I'm not sure, but so check it out if you're looking for a breakfast spot. Or text in and let me know what your favorite breakfast food is. I know that there's kind of the basic farmer's breakfast, that's what I tend to go for, but there's lots of breakfast options out there. Some people love their breakfast and brunch. It's always fun. So, yeah, let's get into Vitamin C by Can. Take a listen.

0: All right, you just heard with Penny Royalty by Nirvana from In Utero. Before that was Pancake Lizard by Aphex Twin from Donkey Rhubarb. and then Vitamin C by Can from... Oh, I don't know if I'm going to try and pronounce that one. Anyways, Vitamin C by Can, though. Can, capital C-A-N. Following our breakfast theme, we've got Pancake Lizard, tea, vitamin C, vitamins, gotta get your vitamins. Sounds like I'm just, like, really pushing people to take their vitamins. I don't even take mine. Thought those would all be really fun. Penny Royal Tea is one I chose so last minute, but I feel like tea is a really, like, important part of people's day and morning routine. It can be. Like, I feel like it's a very slow, intentional thing. That's very in contrast with the song. It's not a very slow, intentional... Well, there are some spots that are intentional, actually, thinking on it. I wonder if that was intentional or not, to have a kind of a break in the action of that song. But tea, I really like tea. I don't drink it quite enough, but I find it's like... it's very slow, nice process. I like getting a really cool mug. So that's another aspect of breakfast that I think can be really important and special. So following our breakfast theme, we're gonna head on into a song called Coffee Cold. So this is a piano instrumental piece, and I think it's really cool. I'm not really a big coffee drinker, but I know coffee's a big part of people's mornings as well, coffee and tea, so I thought I would include this one. Thanks for being here. My name's Jay. I play music every Monday, 9 to 10, so if you like what you're listening to, come back again next week. I try and play CDs, but I think I've been kind of slowing down a little bit on the CDs. It's a bit of a difficult thing to find so many CDs, but I still really enjoy it and try and bring you CDs when I can. Come back again next week. Hopefully it's as beautiful of a day as it is today. Today, just so beautiful, so many beautiful colors. Head outside, take a look. Maybe it changed in the last 45 minutes, but I'm hoping not. Anyways, that's enough waffling. I'm gonna get back to it. Listen to these beautiful jams that I'm playing you, and I hope you enjoy. First off, actually, I'm gonna have a couple messages, and then we're gonna get into it. So, stay tuned.
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5: The Alberta referendum is coming up on October 19th. To help get you ready, Alberta-based creator Gabrielle Barber is breaking down the questions. Question 6. Do you support the government of Alberta working with the governments of other willing provinces to amend the Canadian Constitution to have provincial governments and not the federal government select the justices appointed to provincial King's Bench and appeal courts?
6: First things first, let's translate this into something a bit more digestible. Should the government of Alberta propose an amendment to the Canadian Constitution that would allow provincial governments to select the appointed justices to provincial courts? The federal government appoints the justices in the provincial superior courts based on experience and merit. They are reviewed extensively by an advisory committee and are appointed by cabinet. If this were to pass, provinces would be able to appoint justices that are sympathetic to their agendas and would remove a crucial check and balance on provincial power. Would this pass? Probably not. This change would require at least 7 provinces making up 50% of the total population to agree. In short, voting yes means allowing the government of Alberta to start the process of making major changes in the provincial courts and justice appointments. Voting no means the provincial justice procedure would stay as it is.
5: That was Gabrielle Barber explaining one of the questions on the upcoming Alberta referendum. You can find her online at Gabrielle A. Barber. For more information, visit elections.ab.ca/elections/referendum.

All right, you just heard Dishes by Bella White from her album Among Other Things. And before that was Coffee Cold by Galt McDermott. The last song I'm going to play you is called Breakfast, just to finish up this theme we're doing today of breakfast songs. Yeah, that's kind of it for me. I just thought it would be fun to follow along this theme. Maybe you were listening while you were eating breakfast. That would be fun. Yeah, and so I'll be back again next week, 9 to 10 a.m. on Mondays. That's when I play every week. So come back if you've enjoyed what you're listening to. We'll see what theme I come up with next week. I'm not really sure what I'll do, but I haven't really planned it yet. But it'll be fun. I'm sure it will be. Yeah, this last song is by Bill Callahan from his album Gold Record. It's a really beautiful, classic, slow song. So to finish off this hour, we're doing a little bit of some slower songs, a little more relaxing, to get, I guess, kind of calm to get you started with your day. So, yeah, this last song, Breakfast, I hope you enjoy, and I'll see you again next week.

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0: Gilliband. This is the History of Punk. Hi. Hi, Rylan.
1: Hey, Brittany. How's it going?
0: I'm good. I'm good. I'm great, actually, because we have paint drying with us across the biology textbook. Hello, Tim and Tim and Dez.
2: Hi.
3: Hello.
4: Hello.
0: Hello. Welcome. If you're enjoying the music today, it's because Paint Drying curated all of the music on the show today. So Gilliband with a brand new track from Pugnello that was Placeholder. Super exciting to have a new record from them. Tim, you love it?
4: I love it. Yep. They're
0: you love
4: one
0: it.
4: Of my favorite bands right now.
0: Yeah.
4: They're the best. Yep.
0: Yeah, they're incredible. Before that, PJ Harvey, 50 Foot Queenie. Great track as well. Who did that one?
2: That was me.
0: That was you, Dez.
2: Yep, I love PJ Harvey.
0: Why wouldn't you? Who doesn't? Fools. Fools. And to kick off the show, Parquet Courts.
2: That's right.
0: En français, Parquet Courts. Yonder is closer to the heart. Who is that? Who's responsible?
3: That was me, Tim Har. And yeah, I love the band, and that's one of my favorite songs.
0: Great tune. I love the selection so far. Paint Drying.
2: Hi.
0: You're going on tour this week, so we wanted to bring you on so you could talk about it, and then also your Halloween show that you've told us about. So tell us, first of all, who are Paint Drying? Tell us a little bit about you. What was the backstory here? How did you come to be?
2: Well, Tim H. and I are a couple, and we started writing these songs and trying to find a drummer, and Tim Reckner's other bands are some of my favorite bands in Edmonton, Skin and Electricity for Everybody, so it was just sort of a natural thing to ask him, and he said yes, and here we are.
0: Wow.
4: Yeah, it's pretty boring.
0: Is that why Paint Drying is the name, watching paint dry?
4: Yeah.
0: I don't find the story boring, for the record.
4: Okay, that's good.
3: I think my bandmate and Tim's bandmate, Jason DeBlanco, came up with that name, and we just kind of liked it enough to go with it. And it's really hard to pick a band name, so.
4: Yeah, if you have any feedback, or if anyone if anyone can ever name your band for you, it's just a good idea to go with that.
0: Yeah, understandable. I did the thing that I said I would never do when I was a music journalist 10 years ago, which is ask about a band name. So here we go. Broke the cardinal rule. Well, I'm glad you exist. When was the last time I might have seen you play? When was the last show you played in town?
2: I think it was with Big Evil Rat.
0: Oh.
4: That Brittany would have been at?
0: Or that anyone, any of our listeners...
4: The last show we played was with Grimelda at the Temple, Starlight Temple.
2: Oh yeah, that was like a week ago. I forgot about that show already.
4: It was great.
2: It was awesome.
4: It was an awesome time with Oklahoma and Grimelda. Some weird stuff, yeah.
2: Yeah, really fun to listen to and watch those guys perform. Mm-hmm.
0: Cute. I love it. And you're going to go on tour this Wednesday. You're leaving. You're hitting the road.
3: Yeah, we play the Ship and Anchor in Calgary on Wednesday night, and then Salmon Arm Thursday and Vancouver Friday.
0: That's cute. And you're driving. You're doing this on the road.
2: We actually got an Uber helicopter. It's going to take us to Calgary, and from there, we might travel down the South Saskatchewan River.
0: Mm.
2: You know?
0: By canoe?
2: Oh, yeah.
0: That's incredible, because I've been hearing a lot about how it's really hard economically for bands to tour and do things lately. So a Uber helicopter, it's really impressive.
4: Mm-hmm. Mm-hmm. I give you a band discount.
3: Fuel ain't cheap these days, so.
0: This is true, except in helicopters, of course.
4: Mm-hmm. Of course.
0: That's the
4: everyone
0: exception.
4: Knows.
0: Yeah.
4: As everybody knows, yes.
0: Yeah, common knowledge. Okay, well, maybe...
1: Well, I think before we go any further, we need to have a disclaimer on the band name.
0: Okay.
1: So if anyone is going to be in any of these places where the band's going to be touring and you haven't seen them, do not be fooled by the name Paint Drying, because this is the most unboring band you can imagine. They're so fun and energetic and great to be in the room with. It's always a blast.
4: Oh, well, thank you.
1: Does that count as journalism?
0: Yes.
1: Yeah, okay, great.
4: Yes, 10 journalism points.
1: Yeah.
0: Yeah, gold star. And one non-squeaky microphone as a reward.
2: Thank you.
0: Okay, thank you for that. Thank you for that. I love the band name. I think it's funny because you are not bad at all. That's the joke.
4: I guess that's the joke. Yeah. It's not a very clever one, but
0: it's all good.
4: That's our MO, I guess.
0: Bad jokes, great tunes. Mm-hmm.
1: I think it is a far from suboptimal joke. Like above suboptimal.
4: Oh, thanks. Oh, that's good.
0: That's a segue. Yeah. Mm-hmm. Of which we love on this show. We love a segue. Slate's tune, Suboptimal. Suboptimal from Summary.
3: I picked that one. I'm a good friend with James Stewart, actually, who that was the front person.
0: Don't worry about that, everyone.
5: 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An Amber Alert has been issued for 7-year-old female Aspen Wilson, abducted from her residence in Valley View. 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

0: didn't even have the microphone on. Just kidding. That's a tease of Twisted Teens, which we will hear after we talk to you. Paint drying. This professional history of punk episode is brought to you by David Ivan Neal, who will be playing with paint drying in Salmon Arm.
1: Salmon Arm.
0: On when are you in Salmon Arm on your tour?
2: Next Thursday.
0: Next Thursday.
2: October 8th,
1: I think. This Thursday.
2: Oh, yeah, this Thursday. Sorry.
1: It is the next Thursday.
3: The next one.
0: Yeah, sequentially. That makes sense. Yeah.
1: The arm.
0: You're going down to the arm.
1: I think that's what they call it.
2: That is what they call it.
0: Yeah, yeah. And you've played the arm before, and you were telling us tales of the dance floor.
3: Yeah, we played at kind of a strange art space last time. There weren't a lot of people, but whatever. It was a show on the way to Vancouver, and that's hopefully this one's a little more well attended. So,
0: yeah, I mean, even five people—that's five people watching you play and having fun.
1: Oh yeah, that's how we always see it. It's yeah.
3: It takes the pressure off when there's not a huge audience. For me, at least, I feel like we got nothing to lose here. So yeah. It's just kind of more fun sometimes that way. But
0: yeah, the more, well, not the more, the merrier. I don't know what I'm trying to say. I don't know. But I do know that you're playing with David Ivan Neal. That was a song called Wish I Could Write a Novel. Same. And that's from an album called Hot Cow Summer, which is easily the best album name I've ever heard, likely.
2: Yeah, we're excited to play with him and his band, the 94 Canucks.
0: Great name as well. Is it just you two on the bill?
2: Yeah, it's the two of us on the bill at a new venue called Nothing Fancy.
0: Oh, cool. Okay. Nothing Fancy in Salmon Arm. I love that. Yeah. Cool. All right, so you're doing that on Thursday, and you're going on tour to Vancouver after that?
2: Yeah, Vancouver, and then Victoria, and then we're playing a festival on Denman Island called Weird Fest. I think it's traditionally a market, and there's a stage this year, so.
0: Oh, that's fun. I love Weird Fest. That sounds like a delightful time.
2: Mm-hmm. Yeah, and then after that, we're headed back to play Nelson, and then High River, and Medicine Hat.
0: That's a pretty decent tour, actually. I'm excited for you. So you're gone for how long exactly? 1 week, two?
3: About 11 days, I believe. We return on my birthday, October 18th, which is a Sunday. Yeah.
0: Ooh, are you a Scorpio or a Libra?
3: Libra. Libra, the scales of balance.
0: Beautiful. I love that. Oh, well, happy early birthday, Tim.
3: Thank you so much.
0: Yeah, you're welcome. And then you're also, there's no Edmonton on the tour, as Rylan very astutely observed.
4: That was for selfish reasons. I was like, when can I see them?
1: Yeah, that's, we have a show on Halloween, so a couple, like, maybe, what, a week after we get back? Week or so?
2: Yeah.
3: Almost 2 weeks, yeah.
1: Yeah, give or take. So October 31st at the Aviary is going to be our next Edmonton thing.
0: And it sounds stacked.
1: Yeah, Dual Nature and Fish Lips and Bad Dream House. Yeah. Oh, yeah, we can't wait for that. It's going to be great. And then we record after that.
2: We will be in full costume as well for the recording.
0: Recording only, not the Halloween show. The recording of the album, the EP. What are you going for here?
1: We're shooting for an album. I think we have enough songs. So, yeah, we're going to do that in early November.
0: Ooh, that's really exciting.
3: Mm-hmm. Yeah, we have two brand new songs that we're just kind of still sort of sculpting. And then we have about eight or so songs from that haven't been recorded that we've been playing live for like a year or so.
0: Very exciting and not scary at all. Halloween. I was talking about Halloween in my mind. It's not scary.
1: Well, now I'm scared.
0: Halloween. Any hints about costumes? Tim, is your costume a surprise?
3: Yeah, I think they're sort of all sort of grouped together thematically.
0: So a hint would be not possible.
2: I think Tim's going to dress up as a famous drummer you might know.
0: Oh.
2: That's the only hint.
3: Not Ringo Starr, but...
0: But the other one.
3: Right.
0: The other famous drummer. Beautiful.
4: Because it'd be like, dress up as yourself for Halloween, Tim.
3: Yeah. Yeah, come to the Aviary on Halloween, and yeah, you'll find out then, I guess.
0: Or if you happen to be in High River or Medicine Hat over the next few weeks, you know where to find paint drying. Go see them.
3: Yeah, check our Instagram for the tour itinerary if you're anywhere in BC or sort of southern Alberta in the next, 12, 14 days.
4: And speaking of the poster that's up on your Instagram, who made the poster for the tour?
2: That was me, actually.
4: Nice work. It's beautiful.
0: Yeah, you're a great designer. You've done some good stuff recently.
2: Ah, thank you.
0: And didn't you do the drag bingo we attended recently as well?
2: Yeah, I did that one as well.
0: I like that poster. Yeah. Cool. All right, let's do some more music. How about that? What's next on the radar? Oh, I did a teaser 1 second clip of Twisted Teens, and we're going to get to the full song now for real on purpose. This is Twisted Teens, When the Wire... Get cut. That broke my brain for a second. Here it is on the history of punk.

0: Hello, welcome back. That was a song called Highwayman by The New Eves. Album is called The New Eve is Rising. Beautiful, poetic, stunning. Highwayman. Hello, this is the History of Funk. My name's Brittany. Hello, Rylan.
1: Hello, Brittany.
0: And hello, Tim and Dez and Tim.
2: Hello, Brittany and Rylan.
0: Hi. Welcome.
3: Thank you.
0: If you are just tuning in, you have missed out on 40 minutes of delight with our friends Paint Drying, who are comprised by Tim and Dez. Hello.
3: Hello.
0: Hi.
3: Again.
0: Again. We've brought them on this morning because they have a series of really fun shows planned, a little tour through BC and Alberta, which I'm really excited for you all to undertake. I hope you have the best time.
2: Oh, yeah. No matter what, it's going to be fun.
0: Yeah,
2: that's kind of the key to it. Is for us, it's just always fun. Yeah.
4: Basically, just like a cheap vacation.
0: Yeah.
5: Like when I take a vacation, I'd rather be sort of making art or performing while I'm doing it. So, and I love road trips. So yeah, I really enjoy our tours.
0: That's beautiful.
2: Yeah. And I like being mildly stressed and really tired a lot.
0: Right. Okay, so I gotta know, this is an important question regarding tour. Favorite road snacks? You love road trips. What are your favorite road snacks? What are your go-tos, your must-haves?
5: I would say sesame sticks, but I'm not sure if I've ever bought them for a tour, but this time I will.
4: I usually go for ice cream, any form of ice cream. Doesn't matter what time of day it is. It's just like, hey, I'm on a road trip. I need to be crushing a cone.
0: Crushing a cone. Mm-hmm. Totally.
2: Oh, me?
4: Yeah.
2: I don't know, sesame seeds or something.
0: Yeah. Same as whatever Tim said. Yeah. Beautiful. And you have a Halloween show coming up with a surprise costume. I will shout out to Zook, who is listening, who made an incredible joke that Tim R. will be dressed as Karen Carpenter. Delightful.
4: That is incorrect, but good guess.
0: Very good guess. It took all five of us to understand the joke, so I wanted to let you know that you did well, Zook. Good job. Thanks for listening. And Halloween, yes, you're playing with Dual Nature,
1: Fish Lips
4: and Bad Dream House
0: at the Aviary. So if you don't have your Halloween plan sorted, that is a very, very, very good option that I will slide across the table to you this morning on behalf of Paint Drying.
2: Yes,
0: please accept this invitation. We have our Pearl Jam segment coming up. No rush, but I did want to let all of our listeners know, who are no doubt very invested in this.

0: very new segment that we've been running.
1: Very popular segment, I hear, too.
0: Yes, everyone's talking about it. It's just content for days. Content. Before then, we have a few more songs that you all have chosen, and I think we should play them before Pearl Jam because it's very important. We were talking off air about the band name Prolapse, which is nigh. We're going to hear a track called Burgundy Spine from them. I just thought it was a funny band name.
1: Well, yeah.
0: That's all I have to say about
1: that.
0: There's
1: nothing funny about a prolapse, though.
0: No, I can't imagine. You have... No. I was going to say something that would have pointed to something that wasn't true. And now I'm caught in a spiral of saying weird things.
1: You're losing journalism points by the second.
0: I don't know if I ever had any to begin with, but thank you.
2: They're going up.
1: All right. Up.
0: Thank you. Unskillfully discussing prolapses at 10:44 in the morning is... surefire way to lose journalism points.
2: No, wait. I think a new text is coming in. It looks like we have won the Pulitzer. So,
3: congratulations.
2: Thank you. Yes. Thank you.
0: We did it, everyone. Yeah. No thanks to me, but good job. I believe it's all you, Doctor.
1: I like that they text you that you've won.
2: Yeah.
0: It's very official channels. Yeah. Not us directly, but like the overarching text feed for the radio station. Mm-hmm. Yeah. So to celebrate our achievement, let's do a song by Prolapse. This is Burgundy Spine on the history of punk.

0: professional radio broadcasting more than anything. Mm-hmm. Good morning, Rylan.
1: Good morning, Brittany.
0: Good morning, Tim. Tim and Des. Hello.
2: Good morning.
3: Hi.
0: Thank you so much for joining us on the show this morning. Paint Drying are going on tour later this week, leaving on Wednesday. You're hitting Salmon Arm, you're hitting Vancouver, you're hitting, you told me a few times and my brain just will not receive the information. High River, Medicine Hat. What am I missing?
3: Victoria, Denman Island, and did you say High River?
2: Nelson.
0: And Nelson, yes. That's a really fun little collection of places.
2: Yeah, it's going to be a really great time.
0: Yeah, and Weird Fest, I'm stoked for that. That sounds really wonderful. A little market with a stage.
4: And a Cramps cover band.
0: Oh, God.
4: As well as us.
0: Okay.
4: I think. Yeah, I think so, yeah.
3: And we're playing with our friends Tremblers of Sevens at in Victoria and on Denman Island, so.
4: Yeah, great band.
0: Delightful. So delightful. Yeah. So if you're in any of those places that we've listed in no particular order, go see Paint Drying. They're a great time. Great band, great musicians, great humans. Go support them. Another great human that Rylan loves to talk about on this show is Eddie Vedder of Pearl Jam. Mm-hmm. So we have roped our friends in Paint Drying into participating in our Pearl Jam scheme.
4: Famous Pearl Jam scheme.
0: Oh, everyone's talking about it. Everyone. We're going to play a Pearl Jam song that I don't know. And Tim H. has picked. What can you tell us about this tune? Is there anything that I need to know, or do you want me to go in without any knowledge?
5: Just push play.
0: Okay. All right. We're going to do it. So if you have not heard this segment before, it is very cleverly named Does Brittany Like This Pearl Jam Song segment. So we're going to play a song called Bugs, which you're giggling, Rylan, makes me feel concerned that it's going to be something wild. But I'm here for the adventure. Des, do you know this song?
2: I don't, but I have a feeling you're going to love it.
0: That also doesn't give me comfort that I will love it. Tim, R.
3: No, I'm not a Pearl Jam expert.
0: Okay. So you and I are both. Let's do Brittany and Tim R. Like This Pearl Jam Song.
3: Mm-hmm. Sounds good.
0: All right, let's do it. This is Bugs on the History of Punk. Godspeed to us all.

feeble little horse. Oopsie, something's happening. Didn't need to draw attention to it, but I did. This is the history of punk, where we value and prize professional

0: Wow. Okay. I'm gonna go to Tim R on this one.
1: Thumbs down. I prefer Eddie's like wailing to his spoken word approach personally.
0: Very well put. Very well put. I said off air, it reminds me of all the Beatles songs that I don't like as well, and then Des made a very clever quip.
2: I asked you if that's because the Beatles are bugs as well.
0: Excellent. Tim, that was diabolical. Mm. I loved it.
3: You're welcome.
0: Rylan?
4: So Brittany, do you need more time to decide? Because you're probably wrestling with all the heartfelt lyrics and the beautiful accordion and what it means to you.
0: I did immediately say, is that accordion, in a very derogatory tone. I wrote bugs in the no column, to the surprise of no one in this room, at least.
3: You did not like their most annoying song?
2: Yeah. I think we're going to cover that song.
0: I would believe in you to make it good.
3: Oh, that's walkout music.
0: I expect clips from the upcoming tour to you walking out on stage to Bugs by Pearl Jam now.
3: Okay.
0: Please.
1: Challenge.
0: Challenge accepted. I don't know. I hope so.
4: I think we have made history, though. That is probably the first time that particular Pearl Jam song has ever been played on the radio. Hmm. So well done, everyone.
0: Our friend Ziv has made a very good comment as well. This is the type of stuff you hear at North Country Fair at 7 a.m. Mm.
3: That's frighteningly accurate.
0: Yeah, I'm sure. Having never been, I can understand where that's coming from. Okay, it is 11 a.m. somehow. Wow, Bugs really brought us to the top of the hour. We are going to play one more song, though, because you chose a band called Smash Glass.
3: Yeah, we're playing with them in Vancouver, and it is a project of a good pal of ours named Kennedy, who used to play in Dead Fibers.
4: Oh, wow!
3: A wicked band from Edmonton.
2: Yeah.
3: So this is Kennedy's new thing. He's playing guitar instead of bass and singing, and it rules.
0: Dead Fibers are easily one of my favorite Edmonton bands of all time. They're incredible. Kennedy is also a delightful human. Mm-hmm. So Smash Glass, this is an EP they put out, album, short album EP. They put out December 5th, 2025. And this track that you've chosen is Fish-Eyed. This song I can already guarantee I'm going to like because of Kennedy's presence.
4: Mm-hmm.
0: Okay. So to wrap up, go see Paint Drying on tour, or if you are just a Miskwiche bound for the next little while, Halloween is the next show at the Aviary with Fish Lips, Bad Dream House, and Dual Nature.
3: Yeah, correct.
0: Ha ha! Sick. Go to Paint Drying. Go see them play, and go see any live show. Go support local music. Okay, bye. Love you. This is Fish-Eyed on the History of Punk. Toodaloo.
3: Bye. I love you.
2: Love you.

0: the Alberta referendum is coming up on October 19th. To help get you ready, Alberta-based creator Gabrielle Barber is breaking down the questions. Question 4. Assuming that all Canadian citizens and permanent residents continue to qualify for public health care and education as they do now, do you support the government of Alberta charging a reasonable fee or premium to individuals with a non-permanent immigration status living in Alberta for their and their families' use of the health care and education systems?
1: First things first, let's translate this into something a bit more digestible, a lot shorter. Should the government of Alberta require anyone on a temporary visa or without permanent residency to pay for public health care and for public education? These will include people who are on work visas, study visas, visitors visas, as well as refugees. How does this affect people? Chances are this won't affect you directly, but maybe it'll affect one of your friends. Say you know an international student, and if they get sick or injured, they're going to have to pay to receive our public health care. Yes, that includes their long ER waits. Those probably are not going to change. It's a bit unclear as to how this would be implemented in the education sector. Would this include refugee claimants and their families? Would refugees or their sponsors have to pay for their children to receive our public education? This isn't going to change class sizes. In short, voting yes means supporting the government of Alberta in charging anybody on a temporary visa or a non-permanent immigration status for public health care and public education. And voting no means maintaining the status quo and keeping everything free.
0: That was Gabrielle Barber explaining one of the questions on the upcoming Alberta referendum. You can find her online at Gabrielle A. Barber. 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

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And my father keeps giving her things to keep it warm. 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

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Yeah. 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Yeah. From now on, I will try to be more present and focus better in my life. Yeah.

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This is an Amiskwichi fun fact. Did you know that before colonization, the North Saskatchewan River that winds through Amiskwichi was an important trade route, as well as a territory boundary? The North Saskatchewan River was called Kisaskatchewanisipi, meaning river with a swift current. Everything to the north side of the river was the territory of the Nehiyawak, or the Plains Cree people. And everything on the south side of the river was the territory of the Niitsitapi, the Blackfoot Confederacy. The river and surrounding valleys offered food and resources, like medicine and fish, and were important to many nations, including the Nehiyawak, Niitsitapi, Sutina, Nakota Sioux, and the Métis. Speak your soul.

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4: A game described by one turn-of-the-century critic as crude and barbaric, with little chance of survival. But survive it did.

0: I don't go to the movies too often, but one particular movie that stands out in mind was with Betty Davis. I think it was Hush Hush Sweet Charlotte. I got kind of a charge when that head come rolling down the stairs. I kind of like to sit there and watch it and see things happen and maybe project those things happening on a football field and not to me.
1: That was on the ground! Oh,

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And did you know that CJSR stands for Cool Jams? So rad. Cool Jams, so rad. Oh, and by the way, this is confidential information, okay? So please don't tell anyone I told you this, alright? Tell my

0: 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When I'm in Edmonton, I tune into CJSR and only CJSR because community radio is more important than ever. 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
1: He sings a mournful song, his hands upon the plow. Hard labor on the soil, and wanting strain of score. The furrows on his brow, and thus I see him toil. And in soul he's still a child, although his head hangs down like graybeard's old and weak. And from the cradle he has lived beneath fortune's ugly frown.

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1: So, Mr. Big Evil, why do they call you Big Evil?

And I do it again. And I do it again. And I do it again. And I do it.

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7: 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We're approaching home. This is flight number 77. Thanks for flying on Solomonic. 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

0: Good afternoon. It's Monday. It's 3:01-ish. It's What Do We Know here with Brian Fotu and Patrick Nicholson. We're two professors here in the Department of Music at the University of Alberta. And we're here every Monday, 3 to 5. We choose a theme. We play some music. We have a theme. I'll play a first set, and we'll see if folks can kind of find their way to guessing it a little bit. Oh, that's a new one. Text in. Feel free to text in if you think you know what it is before this first set ends.
1: Win a prize.
0: Maybe you win a prize. I don't know. Do you have a prize, Brian?
1: I'll think of one.
0: Okay. We'll start off with some Stone Roses. Maybe that's a clue. Maybe it's not. Who knows?

0: 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Listening to What Do We Know here on CJSR 88.5 FM in Edmonton or on the internet at CJSR.com. Brian and Patrick both in here this week. We're doing a theme as we always do, and we had a guest added that came in from the music library from folks right inside the building. The call came from inside the house before anyone texted in today. The theme is a year, and that year is 1994. But that wasn't a very fun reveal. I should have made it more emphatic. 94!
1: Hey!
0: And so in that first set, we heard three tracks from 1994. I wonder what year Back to School is. That's like 86 or 87, I think.
1: We should know.
0: Yeah, we should know. First up was Stone Roses' Love Spreads from their record Second Coming that came out in 94. I got very into the Stone Roses, but I guess only really the Stone Roses self-titled record over the last like 3 years, and listened to it just all the time, a few tracks here and there, or the whole album, or whatever, all the time. And I didn't realize that song was them until the last few months. I remember hearing that constantly as a kid on Much Music and on alternative radio, and just thinking it was some kind of one-hit wonder grunge band. And I really didn't connect those dots until quite recently. So there's Stone Roses, Love Spreads. Next up was the very first Tortoise track from the very first Tortoise record called Tortoise. That was Magnet Pulls Through. And then third there, Beck apparently made three records in 1994, which is, of course, impressive. And Beck is always impressive. But what was it? It was, oh my God, just start writing these things down. One Foot in the Grave and Mellow Gold and the one before those two. I forget. But One Foot in the Grave is more like a whole lot. I was going to play that song, and then I realized that there was actually a later CD version of it that had It's All in Your Mind, which is one of the songs that I love off of Sea Change. And I didn't realize he'd originally written it for One Foot in the Grave, played it live lots. It didn't make the cut for the record. It was re-released. So I was going to play that, and then I realized we have actually One Foot on the Grave on vinyl in the CJSR library. So I pulled that out. So that would sound good to play the opening track, He's a Mighty Good Leader.
1: It did sound good.
0: It did sound good. This record still playing behind me is quite loud for some reason. Done. So that was my first set, 94. 30 years ago. It's kind of a funny year to go through.
1: How many years ago?
0: 32 years ago. Kind of funny to go through because so many of those songs are just like return hits now. These are kind of like we're in that window of big comebacks in this year.
1: And we can talk about why we picked it. Maybe when you, I assume you're going to play the song.
0: Yeah, well.
1: Yeah, okay. Yeah, we'll do that later. There was a lot of big albums that came out in 94 and a lot that I forgot about that were 1994. In the first set, I'm going to kind of get some of the big ones out of the way. two big ones that are kind of related, family related, I guess. And one that I also wanted to play when we did the two-piece week. And I just ran out of time, but I played it before. It's going to be sandwiched in between. So it's sort of a big, big one, the two-piece one, and then a big, big one, if that makes sense.
0: Big one sandwich.
1: I think it will once we get going.
0: Ready?

0: Thank you.
1: Thank you, Tony. Thank you.
2: That was the Meat Puppets.
3: There we go. Meat Puppets via Nirvana, via MTV Unplugged in New York, 1994. And if I had to pull maybe one or, you know, one from 5 or 10 albums I listened to probably the most around that time, that's probably it. Maybe my favorite Nirvana album, maybe not. I don't know. It's a great one, though. Had to play something from it. That's going back, of course, to our theme, which is the year 1994. Before that, we heard the Inbreds, a duo out of Kingston originally, and then I think linking up a bit with the C-Note East around Halifax, overlapping a bit with Sloan, who we might hear later. They have a big 1994 album too. A duo. We could have played them and maybe should have on the two-piece week from, was that last week or 2 weeks ago?
4: I think last week.
3: Maybe that was last week. I feel like it was 2 weeks ago.
4: Maybe you're right.
3: Maybe it was last week. And we should have played them because I think there's a lot, when we were talking about why there's so many, it was last week, I think, two pieces coming out of Canada. Influential in, I think, bands like Death From Above, who we didn't play, but thinking about that kind of bass being played sort of more like a rhythm guitar, and drums that are really prominent, that kick drum sounding really great here in the studio. Getting that through that album, that's Combinator by the Inbreds, Any Sense of Time. And beginning with what could have been any great track off of Live Through This by Hole, we went with Jennifer's Body. Great album, 1994 as well. And thought I would just get that out of the way because I had to play something from that album.
4: Get it out of the way.
3: Get it out of the way. Can't not play it.
4: Interesting you said about Nirvana as the one of the things you listen to most. I was thinking, I wonder, I find it so funny to think back. So I was 7 in 1994, and my siblings were like 11.
3: I was about that age.
4: And they had like all of these albums. Mm-hmm. And I'm like, I know 11-year-olds now, and they don't have like, you know, the hottest bands.

0: So it's just a very different time and, you know, kind of a monocultural kind of sense. But I just think it's so, I wonder if that MTV Unplugged among like CD collections of that era is like Frampton Comes Alive or whatever.
1: I think it's a bit better than that.
0: No, but I mean in the sense that just every single collection you look at from that era will have a copy of MTV Unplugged in it.
1: I think they would. And I think like for being 11 at the time, a little too young when Nevermind came out to be like fully into Nirvana, like still listening to that album a lot, but I associated it more with like Gen X siblings of friends. At least they would have been the ones wearing like Nirvana shirts kind of around that era. But by the time, yeah, I was like 10, 11, this came out and I was more, a little bit older and like actually getting CDs. I think this was the year I got my first CD, which was Dookie by Green Day.
0: I was gonna ask, that was gonna come up.
1: I think this I probably got that year as well. So this is kind of a, being 11 at that point, a big year for starting to buy CDs. And also as I work through the playlist, and we can talk more about this as we go, but kind of like I felt like it was just on the cusp of a lot of big releases, like CanCon releases, like we're not quite there yet. There's a few I grabbed and pulled from 94, but if we were doing 95, 96, 97, like there's like so much that came out just right after this period in time.
0: Well, we can get into some of the more, I think, yeah, it's like this record, now that I'm listening to it after talking about it last week and kind of remembering it, that I'm going to play in a minute by the Gandharvas, reminds me a lot of like the Cowboy Junkies and stuff, which I always think of those as kind of these like quiet Toronto and Ontario bands that were like kind of pre-CanCon getting all of its attention and much musiciness and all those kind of things. And so I don't know how true that is, but there's definitely a kind of a whispery, reverby kind of thing to it that I like a whole lot. I was gonna say, but I remember my brother got the Dookie CD too, and I remember kind of being the one time my parents being like, this has a lot of swearing and stuff. Was there even swearing, or was it just like farty and stuff?
1: No.
0: Yeah, I remember my parents not, I don't remember my parents often kind of censoring stuff we were interested in listening to or watching, but I remember them not wanting my brother to get that.
1: Yeah, I think that's why one of, I forget the exact year, I'm gonna try to look it up while
0: But they bought me Bone Thugs and Harmony when I was like nine.
1: We've talked, so like in 95 too, I think, maybe I didn't quite have this Unplugged yet, or maybe I did, but I remember a story where my parents were gonna go get one of the Nirvana albums, and somebody at HMV was like, you should get this Frog Stomp album by Silverchair instead, because it's more positive and it doesn't have all the swearing. Or maybe it was around the time of Kurt Cobain's death too, and maybe not getting an album that was, because I think there's some heavier lyrics on Silverchair too, on Frog Stomp, but not wanting to get an album that was maybe associated with that at the time. I don't know.
0: If I had chosen Unplugged, I probably would have played Something in the Way. Or I was gonna say In the Pines. What's it called?
1: Yeah,
0: it's not called. We did that. Is it?
1: Lake of Fire.
0: No.
1: No, wait. That's what I played.
0: Lead Belly cover. What's it called?
1: But it's called different things. It's Where Did You Sleep Last Night?
0: Where Did You Sleep Last Night? Right. Yeah. But I'd have played with one of those two. But also Lake of Fire. Great.
1: We just played that other one recently.
0: Yeah. Yes.
1: I think so.
0: Yeah.
1: Yeah.
0: Well, we got a lot of chewing the fat today.
1: Already. Yeah.
0: I'm gonna play. So this is kind of the song that spurred this theme idea last week on the show. We were talking about how I just watched Blue Heron, the new Canadian movie, which is great and folks should check out and watch. And this song came on and I was like, I haven't heard this song in so long. What even is this? And it's, I believe they're from Guelph. I'll double check the details. This album came out in 94 and this song at least was a pretty big single. So here is First Day of Spring by the Gandharvas.

0: The Alberta referendum is coming up on October 19th. To help get you ready, Alberta-based creator Gabrielle Barber is breaking down the questions. Question 9. Do you support the government of Alberta working with the governments of other willing provinces to amend the Canadian Constitution to better protect provincial rights from federal interference by giving a province's laws dealing with provincial or shared areas of constitutional jurisdiction priority over federal laws when the province's laws and federal laws conflict?
1: First things first, as per usual, let's translate this into something a bit more digestible. Should the government of Alberta advocate to prevent federal interference when provincial and federal laws conflict in a way that would give the provinces more power over the federal government? The provincial government and the federal government both have different responsibilities. Generally, things like natural resources and healthcare fall under the province's purview, and the federal government takes care of things like national parks, foreign relations, obvious stuff like that. However, when the governments conflict, the law defaults to federal policy. This is called the Peace, Order, and Good Governance Clause. Why does the government of Alberta want to change this? Well, according to the official referendum website, the government of Alberta wants provincial autonomy, and it specifically cites difference in opinion with the federal government regarding environmental policy. Would this be possible? Probably not. Something like this would require a fundamental change to the Canadian Constitution, meaning that the vote would have to be unanimous across the entire country. In short, voting yes means wanting provincial powers to trump federal powers, and voting no would mean continuing to allow the federal government to interfere on conflicting matters.
0: That was Gabrielle Barber explaining one of the questions on the upcoming Alberta referendum. You can find her online at Gabrielle A. Barber. For more information, visit elections.ab.ca/elections/referendum.
2: Good info, good service. You're listening to What Do We Know here on CJSR. Brian and Patrick in here. We're doing the year 1994 as our theme. That is 6 years before the millennium. Was there an election that year? I don't know. Uh-huh. I didn't look that far. In that set, we played most recently Joni Mitchell off her 1994 record, Turbulent Indigo. When I Do Not Know, I chose a song kind of at random. It was called Sex Kills. Before that was Built to Spill, one of my favorite Built to Spill songs. As it was playing, reminds me a lot of my friend Alex, who I know tends to listen. Reminds me of being like 18 and having parents' cars in Windsor, Ontario with Alex. From There Is Nothing Wrong With Love from 94. And then before that was the kind of, this very nostalgic for me when I saw it in Blue Heron, Gandharva's song First Day of Spring from their first record, Soap, Bubble, and Inertia. I said before they were from Guelph, which was wrong.
3: I think last week you said London, Ontario, didn't you?
2: And last week I was right, Brian. They're from London, Ontario. I can't remember. Yeah, they kind of also led me along to this whole award called the Casby Awards. That's CFNY in Brampton, which is now 102.1 The Edge in Toronto, used to give away to Canadian alternative music beginning in 1981. And it's a fun list of kind of Canadian content from the 80s and 90s, because a lot of it's very familiar and a lot of it's pretty unfamiliar, at least to me. I mean, single of the year in the very first awards was Martha and the Muffins' Echo Beach. Very familiar, but then there's lots of, I don't know, Spoons, I don't know, Images in Vogue. Mm-hmm. And so lots of kind of, you know, before my time and maybe kind of more in the independent 1980s-y, pretty much music-y CanCon world I know less well. So I'm excited to kind of follow some of these. But the 1994 listing has a bunch of missing information, but the Gandharva's page mentions that they won Single of the Year for this. 95 was Our Lady Peace winning everything for Navid, I Mother Earth. So it kind of gets more familiar to me kind of after 94, 95, like you were saying, Brian.
3: That's kind of what I was trying to say,
2: yeah.
3: The year of Our Lady Peace, 1995.
2: I think that was my sibling's first concert. They saw them at, I believe, St. Joe's High School in Windsor, Ontario in 94, 95, yeah.
3: Wow, they're still touring today.

there. Anyways, I'm trying to find the full. Anyway, I'm swimming in things. we'll come back to the details. We're going to begin with something from 1994 from Maestro Fresh West that was coming from a collection of tracks, 1989 to 2005, which 1994 is within. This track is called Fine Tune the Mic. And then we're going to go to some other stuff from 1994. But I'll talk more about it later. Let's start off with Maestro Fresh West. I checked through the lyrics. There might be a language warning here, but I think it's okay.

0: Welcome back. You are listening to What Do We Know on CJSR 88.5 FM. It's Monday. We're just past 4 o'clock, and we're playing music for the theme 1994, which so far has meant music released in 1994. I guess we could think of some other ways to interpret the theme, but we haven't really done that yet. Stay tuned. Maybe we will. We've also been subtracting a couple songs as we go because we haven't shared the playlist with each other. So we're removing songs if they double up. Text in if you have some 1994 favorites. You can always reach us at 780-492-2577. What are we missing from 1994? What do you think about when you think about music released in 1994? In that last set, we heard three songs from that very year, beginning with something that came out on an album called Nah, This Kid Can't Be From Canada. And that's from Maestro Fresh West. That's an album that I mentioned before, trying to track down in its complete form. And it doesn't really seem to be... Maybe it's on Spotify. I don't use Spotify. I was just trying to see where it might be located. You can find songs, standalone songs here and there on YouTube. Maybe you have a copy of this album. I don't. We heard...
1: We should check the library here.
0: Yeah, we should. The track was fine-tuned. The mic off that release, but also off a collection of songs called Urban Landmarks 1989 from 2005, recognizing the lengthy career that Maestro Fresh West has had. Then we heard something from Sunny Day Real Estate. That's off of Diary... That was the remastered and expanded edition, and that track is In Circles, one that I quite like. I think it brushes up a little bit to kind of the post-grunge sound of bands like Creed as well. Something in the guitar there always reminds me of that. That's just me. That's just an aside. Fine to disagree with that if you like. And then we went to the album American Thighs by Veruca Salt, a track called Victrola, and a group that had a lot of music videos in heavy rotation in and around the mid-90s.
1: Lovely. All good stuff.
0: Okay.
1: Yeah. I think I was so eager to not play like the mega hits from 1994 that I totally forgot a bunch of records that I might change some of my current
0: set. Do whatever you want.
1: Yeah. What do you think? Yeah. You think that's a crazy idea?
0: I don't know. I think that, like, we've been doing the show long enough that if we, you know, have a show here and there where there's a couple of hits, that's okay.
1: Yeah, well, even these two, it's not even hits. It's just, like, I've, you know, one of my favorite records ever, Jeff Buckley's Grace. I just remember, I think to me, that's like, I play Jeff Buckley all the time, but why not celebrate Grace?
0: Why not?
1: What an album. So maybe I'll, plus I was going to play Mazzy Star. I think I've been playing Fade to You, like, every week the last couple months. Maybe I'll skip Mazzy Star
0: today. It's that season.
1: Yeah. Okay, well, we're going to do some little shift-ups here, but I do still have one. You were just kind of commenting about some non-1994 things. I'm going to play something in the middle. It's definitely not from 1994.
0: Cool.
1: So that'll raise some chat
0: for
1: after.
0: Let's get the theme going in new directions here.
1: Let's make it maybe lots older.
0: Mm-hmm.

0: Okay, welcome back. Listening to What Do We Know on CJSR. I think I get like big musicological points on this one accidentally. I had to do some refreshing my memory, but something kind of snuck at me there. So first up there was Portishead, the first track on Dummy, their amazing 1994 record. Super good stuff. Beth Gibbons and Jeff Barrow and all of them. Great. One of the ones I was going to not play because it feels like the sort of thing I could play really any week on this show, but let's not ignore it. Then second there, so we said we were going to get something old. That was a CD that came out in 1994 called Chant by the Benedictine monks of Santo Domingo de Silas in Madrid. They were a Spanish Benedictine monk order. Chant and Gregorian chant and plain song in the Catholic Church goes back like to, I mean, at least about 1,000 years, 1,100-ish. But kind of wasn't carried along in all that continuous of a lineage until kind of the 1840s is when it was standardized in France, essentially. And then from the 1840s on is kind of what we think of today as Gregorian chant. This CD was kind of the first time that there was a release of that that wasn't just for musicologists and nerds, and became a surprisingly big hit for the label Angel Records, which led to lots more releases. Ravi Shankar did a record called Indian Chants a few years later, inspired by it. Angel did two or three more releases by the Benedictine monks of Santo Domingo. So it became a surprisingly big hit. I just chose the first track on it, which was Puer Natus Est Nobis, which is one of the chants for Christmas Day in the Catholic calendar and Catholic Mass, which had me then thinking, I was like, I'm going to play some Jeff Buckley, I'd said before. And on Grace, there's that amazing track, Corpus Christi Carol, which is also a kind of indirect Christmas carol. Kind of a cover and rearrangement of Benjamin Britten doing Christmas texts that kind of intertwine Christian symbolism and story with kind of Arthurian legend and kind of British landed mythology and stuff. So, I mean, that got my Googling all firing off. I'm like, yeah, how closely can I tie these two together? But that's sufficient for whatever.
1: That was great.
0: I don't need to write an article. I should play some nice music.
1: Yeah, you know, taking us there at the just over the 4 o'clock mark, getting into it.
0: A Christmas set at the beginning of October.
1: That's okay.
0: Yeah.
1: It works.
0: Maybe there was a Christmas song on Portishead, which I'd thought further ahead. Mm.
1: Well, I also removed Portishead off my playlist.
0: Oh, so shoot. Sorry.
1: That was great. We're making some space. I don't know if we got any texts with recommendations or not, but suggestions, requests.
0: There's Wandering Star. That would have been a good choice if I wanted to go full Christmas in that set, but I didn't.
1: Well, we might be talking a lot, too. We may not need to add anything. This is going to be a shorter set. Not really. Not necessarily. Kind of short. Are you you good?
0: I'm done.
1: Okay. We're going to go in a very different direction from from at least where that set.
0: Whatever the hell was.
1: And the first one, you know, it's got a couple years. And I don't know which version, if these are different versions. I should know. I did know. I kind of do know. I'm just lost in years here. We're digging into a split release between the band Propagandhi and I Spy. And this came out in 1994, and they've come out in other forms as well later on. So we're going to open with a track called And We Thought Nation States Were a Bad Idea. It's on albums like Less Talk, More Rock, and pops up in a couple other places. But it is on this split

called I'd Rather Be Flag Burning, and that's what we're gonna begin with here. So it's mostly a heavier set, kind of. 1994, big year for a lot of punk albums, so let's do that.

0: Ah, it's just wonderful having friends. It's even better when they're local. Which is why I have a Friends of CJSR card. 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
0: Ain't that wonderful? 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It's a key to the heart of the city.
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4: 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Coming into the last half hour, we heard a quick-ish set there, beginning with Propagandy and the track, and we thought that Nation States were a bad idea. Into something off of NoFX's Punk in Droblick, that was The Bruise, and ending with New Math by Drive Like Jehu.
5: I had Drive Like Jehu on my list originally for today too. I always thought they were kind of more like a 2000s thing. I didn't realize this album was this early. I think I associated them more with like early aughtsy stuff. So I was surprised to see it actually was 94. It's interesting.
4: Yeah, it started, I think, like 1990 and then popped up again a little bit later on in the 2010s.
5: Maybe members
4: like circled through some other bands. We not too long ago did a set or two for Rick Froberger passed away. That was in 2023 now, actually. But jumped into bands like Hot Snakes and Obits and stuff, and
5: That's why maybe I kind of wasn't aware of them until the reissues and the kind of the reuniting in 2010, and then I kind of thought of them as alongside Hot Snakes and other stuff around then. So I just had my timeline wrong. It's fun.
4: That's what's fun about doing the years, right?
5: Yeah, I think all the themes. It's always fun to kind of just have to figure out ways to get to things. Do you have more to say?
4: No, that's it. I think
5: I'm done.
4: I'm done. And also, I'm just looking at, as we've been playing stuff from each other's playlists a little bit, looking at what I want to fill in too. So if you want to jump to some stuff, I'm going to take a look around and think a little bit more about what to add as we round out today's show.
5: I only got antsy there because I'm excited to play this.
4: Let's do it.
5: Were you ever a Nine Inch Nails fan? Are you a Nine Inch Nails fan?
4: I am. Yeah, I mean, like, not as big as a lot of people are, but I like them a lot, and I'm happy that you're going to play some.
5: Yeah, I am not a mega fan. I like them. I like a few of their albums a lot. I think there was, like, one of those kind of 2006 or 8 or whatever it would have been, like, just, like, surround soundy remasters of the Downward Spiral that I bought and kept in my my parents', what do you call that, like, little two-door car? Pontiac Sunfire, whatever it's called. And I remember just being so blown away. I think it was still a stereo record, even though they called them surround sound. I don't think it had that actual, you know, full thing. But I remember this is the one CD I've ever heard where I was very, it felt very like you were hearing stuff from the back and the front and side to side in this whole record. And this opening song is so heavy and so beautiful, called Mr. Self-Destruct from Downward Spiral. And I'm just excited to hear how it sounds on these really good speakers in here.
4: Let's do it.
5: It's such a studio-y album. So here's Nine Inch Nails from the Downward Spiral.
4: Cool.

0: Welcome back. Listening to What Do We Know? Final 13, 14 minutes here of our show focused entirely on the year 1994. There you heard, before that set, I was thinking, I wish I should get some more women's voices into the show today, and then I played Trent Reznor and Nick Cave, so I failed myself there. I'll fix that next week. But first there you heard Mr. Self-Destruct from The Downward Spiral. Nine Inch Nails is a 1994 record, one I don't listen to that much anymore, but I just bought it off of the digital music service, and we'll be listening to it on my headphones on my walk home. And then Nick Cave and the Bad Seeds, their 94 record, Let Love In. I feel like Nine Inch Nails was a very heavy one. I love that. Very noisy production on that. Very, like, clean, digital, precise, controlled, compressed kind of noises. And then Nick Cave and the Bad Seeds, a very different kind of noisy, heavy track with Do You Love Me from Let Love In.
1: Perfect.
0: Perfect.
1: Let's end with some Tori Amos, some Sloan, and some Stereolab. And we'll catch you next Monday.
0: Let's do that. I think.

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0: tourism. Yes, Lisa, please, Amy.
1: Very quickly, we just have a minute. You told them you had a metal shoulder and they just let you be in the back of the, what was it, a Humvee as you were slamming against the different walls while they were driving. And do you think they freed you because of the international outcry? Warnings came out almost immediately after you were taken.
0: Yes, Amy, thank you, and thanks to Democracy Now!, and thanks to all the people who stood with me and started an international campaign to make my detention costly. I hope this kind of campaigns continue to other Palestinians. I told them that I have a shoulder injury and I'm not supposed to be, you know, handcuffed to the back or blindfolded in that way, but I was mistreated, I was beaten, I was ill-treated, and then until now I suffer from physical pain and, you know, psychologically I'm not the same as before Friday. It's not the first time, it's not the last time. We have to keep working to make occupation, apartheid costly, and make this kind of human rights violations costly for the offenders. And to support Palestinian grassroots human rights organizations and groups to continue documentation, to continue working against the Israeli occupation peacefully and using nonviolent resistance.
1: I thank you so much for being with us. Issa Amro, prominent Palestinian human rights defender, now leads the American charity Friends of Hebron, Friday detained by the Israeli military. That does it for our show. A happy birthday to Carlos Pareja. I'm Amy Goodman.
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